0: Du lyssnar på K103, Göteborgs studentradio, där det har blivit dags för studentnyheterna med det senaste från studentvärlden och Göteborg.
1: Cleaning methods applied to single-use medical devices could positively change outcomes in how we survive a crisis or war. A study done by researchers at the University of Gothenburg found that using ordinary dishwashing liquid, 70% alcohol, and parasitic acid greatly reduced bacteria levels without reducing effectiveness of the devices. The cleaning methods used involve separately brushing, soaking, and air drying the devices in conditions mimicking working in a resource-limited setting. Before cleaning, respiratory infectious agents were found on 14 of 30 samples. Afterwards, all samples tested negative. Follow-up studies are needed to verify if devices are safe to reuse on patients.
2: New year, new CSN. It's official, dear students. CSN confirms it. Grant increased by 28 and loan by 64 crowns. Supplementary loan given to students who had a certain home income before their studies will be 4,720 crowns. Also, student with kids will receive an increase of 784 for one child and 1,284 for two, and 260 crowns extra per child. All these changes will take place from the 1st January 2027. Many numbers? No worries. From 2027, a student with full study allowance can have an income of around 19,200 crowns per month without having their study allowance affected.
3: In other tech-related news, the Swedish government unveiled its first national strategy for quantum technology. Chalmers is leading an initiative alongside six Swedish universities that have joined forces to establish the Swedish Center for Quantum Technology, which aims to be the center of research in the field. The institute aims to bridge the gap between academia and business applications and strengthen Sweden's position to be a European leader in the field. This collaboration could lead to many exciting new applications and use cases for quantum technology, such as creating ultra-secure communication channels, improve diagnostic capabilities in medical equipment, and solve many incomputable problems in computer science, finance, and logistics.
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0: Greetings, everybody. How are you doing out there? Welcome to Ordinary Observations on K103 Live Day. My name is Jack. Big shout out to Belen just there from Mood Radio. Thank you for introducing us. Yeah, we're K103 Live Day, from 9:30 to 11. I'm joined in the studio this week, once again, by longtime friend of the show, Manoj. Great to have you here, mate. How you doing?
1: I'm fantastic. Thank you very much. How are you?
0: Yeah, I'm very good, thank you. It's a beautiful sunny Friday afternoon now.
1: Absolutely.
0: I'm looking outside, and our fellow members of K103 are beginning to light the grill. Oof. Get some hot dogs going on that.
2: Let's go.
0: We just had a crack at putting up a tent that we've recently inherited, so that's it went successfully. Eventually, it took a moment. You may remember Manoj from previous episodes, such as the saving money one, I believe, and cheating on exams, mate.
1: Yes.
0: Is that correct?
1: Yes, sir.
0: Okay, awesome. What you been up to since then?
1: Not much.
0: Not much?
1: Just work, you know, the usual slog.
0: The usual slog.
1: Gotta pay the bills.
0: That's, ain't that the truth, buddy. I hope you're not uncomfortable by me mentioning that you are getting married very soon.
1: Not at all. Indeed. And you're going to be there.
0: I'm going to be there. I'm really looking forward to it. So we'll be traveling within the next couple of weeks.
1: Absolutely.
0: Back to India for you.
1: Yeah.
0: Well, sorry, like I'll be going to India as well, but that'll be the first time for me. I won't be going back.
1: Oh, I'm looking forward to that as well.
0: Yeah. So that'll be awesome. I've been looking forward to that for quite some time. And now the opportunity has presented itself. So yeah, cool. Mate, we're going to get into this. We're going to talk about jousting today. I've written medieval sports on the run sheet here, but I realized after I did a fair bit of research, some of which late last night, some of which, but before that, yeah. But I was like, actually, there is a fair decent amount of jousting content to get through. We could probably just make it specifically about that.
1: Yeah.
0: But in the event that we don't, in the event that we run out of that, you've written some notes about some Italians rolling some cheese down a hill.
1: Absolutely.
0: Okay, cool. So,
1: it's fun.
0: We may get to that. Otherwise, I'll have to have Manoj on the show another time.
1: Yes.
0: To discuss that one. Yeah, so we're going to talk about medieval sports, specifically jousting. First question, though, why is medieval so hard to spell?
1: Dude, don't get me started on that.
0: Obviously, for this sort of show, I look up the word medieval pretty often. And I always just type M-I-D, mid.
1: Yeah.
0: E-V-I-L, evil.
1: Yes.
0: Medieval.
1: No, but apparently, why is that wrong?
0: No, why is there an A in that word? There's not supposed to be an A. There's too many E's.
1: Yeah.
0: It's spelt, for those of you screaming at me right now, calling us stupid.
1: Yeah.
0: Well, okay, you're better than people than we are, obviously. But medieval is spelt M-E-D-I-E-V-A-L. Why does it need to be spelled like that? It's a question I've been asking me for quite some time. It originally apparently comes from the Latin, like all terrible things, medium avum, to mean middle age in Latin. So there you go. That answers that question if anybody's been wondering it. Other than that, the other only bit of admin was that I thought it'd be fun to mention that I did spend sort of 30 minutes to 40 minutes last night just watching just a terrible, punishing American History Channel YouTube video.
1: You know, about jousting?
0: About jousting, yeah. Obviously, in the Americas, they never had jousting. They sort of developed their culture a bit later than that, but separately. But, just put that, like, Chevy truck music. You know the one? Like, you know that generic rock music?
1: Free Bird by Lynyrd Skynyrd?
0: Well, no, but, like, I mean, at least that's a famous song, right?
1: Yeah.
0: This is, like, the... What's the version?
1: I hope it wasn't one of those country rock versions kind of thing, you know?
0: Yeah, well, it definitely has... It's got a rock guitar to it.
1: Yeah.
0: But then the singing, if there is any sort of, like, real country sensibilities to it. And then there's, like, you know, the annoying voiceover. Like, you ain't a man if you don't drive a Chevy. Like, you know, stuff like that. Like, rock into your new Chevy dealership today. Pick yourself up the whatever. Get the Camaro 3109.
1: Get yourself Geico insurance.
0: Yeah, exactly. Stuff like that. And so that was sort of the bed of this entire jousting documentary that I was watching.
1: But nice.
0: I did learn a thing or two.
1: Uh-huh.
0: And so we're going to get into that, I guess, after this next song, buddy.
1: Absolutely. Let's go.
0: So this one here is Kenzo J with Chicken Bagel.

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1: Yes, indeed it is. K103, live day, all day, ordinary observations with Jack and Manoj this week, talking about medieval sports, specifically jousting. Let's get into it, because we've already wasted sort of 10 minutes babbling on about nothing else. Jousting, mate, I got the inspiration for this from Ariel, another member of K103. She runs the Armchair American podcast. If you haven't listened to it, go check that out. She and her partner recently hosted a PowerPoint presentation party and kindly invited me. Now, have you ever been to a PowerPoint presentation party before?
2: I was really surprised that when you mentioned that to me.
1: Yeah. So the idea is everybody puts together a 5 to 10 minute-ish sort of PowerPoint about something that you might be interested in, something you're passionate about, maybe a hot take you might be willing to defend, or, you know, could be anything really. As long as it's entertaining, I don't want to hear about your job. I don't want to hear about your investment strategies, anything like that. You know, it's got to be a bit of a laugh, and that's the idea. So this sort of led me to down the jousting rabbit hole, and then I got to sort of double dip and use that research for this. So that's where we're on jousting now. We start with a standard disclaimer.
2: Yes, sir.
1: That Euro history is fucked up levels of complicated. And therefore, almost, you know, impossible to find any sort of singular, unified, accepted version of events.
2: Absolutely.
1: You know, you've spent your fair amount of time on stuff like Wikipedia, any other sort of history.com websites you come across. They all say, vaguely the same sort of thing, but none of them really 100% agree with each other. So we'll put that out there. You know that meme about Chinese history versus European history?
2: Not this one, I don't.
1: It's not something I'm going to be able to repeat here, I'm afraid. It's like a 4chan green thread. But the question is, like, what the fuck is a duchy?
2: Okay.
1: You know how, like, you know how there's always the grand duchy of something popping up in European history?
2: Yeah.
1: And it'll be like, blah, blah, blah, blah, blah, blah. This thing happened. A king died. The queen was knighted, gave birth to a son. Resulted in the establishment of some kind of duchy. And everyone's like, what the fuck is a duchy? Okay, so that's the idea. European history is crazy. Jousting, mate, likely occurred in France for the first time in the 11th century. That is the 1000s.
2: Okay.
1: For all the people that really struggle with the 11th century part of things there. It would have developed out of large-scale mock battles called tournaments for knights and soldiers to practice between wars. When they're not busy fighting real battles, it's good for them to practice a little bit.
2: Absolutely.
1: Against each other. You know how that works. Obviously, your fast bowlers practice against your best batsman practice against your fast bowlers, that kind of thing. These tournaments, these fake mock battles, could involve proper armies, hundreds of soldiers. They're supposed to be training exercises, but of course they would blend over into spectacle as well.
2: Yeah.
1: You can understand if you're a regular peasant kind of individual, well, you might as well go along and check out the mock battle that they're running, because that would be interesting. However, of course, in the heat of battle, people seem to, you know, they might forget their manners a little bit. And you can understand why your typical soldier from the 1000s, odd.
2: Yeah.
1: They can get kind of violent, right?
2: Yeah.
1: They ain't got much else to live for, to be fair, so.
2: Pride gets in the way.
1: I mean, look, man, we see what French people do when they win a football match.
2: Yeah.
1: Recently, right? You can imagine.
2: Win or lose, actually.
1: Exactly, yeah. You can imagine 1,000 years ago, French soldiers practice battling. You can understand why it would be taken a little bit too far sometimes.
2: Yeah.
1: And of course, like many great inventions, the trend spreads across Europe over the next century or so. Oftentimes, these tournaments would go on for days and were often conducted as celebrations for other important events like your marriages, your coronations, I don't know, the opening of a new tavern or something.
2: Or if something's not going good with the kingdom, you want to keep your peasants busy.
1: That's a very good point. You want to keep people entertained.
2: Exactly.
1: So they don't revolt against you. But that got me wondering, like I mentioned just before, you're getting married very soon, Manoj.
2: Yes, sir.
1: Will there be any jousting at your ceremony?
2: Dude, that'd be gas. I would be gas. I'd imagine Morgan will be pretty pissed at that, though.
1: She is French. Your fiancé is French.
2: I should be able to convince her of that, though.
1: Yeah?
2: Just put the French flag in there. I think she'll agree for it.
1: Does her family have some kind of, like, family emblem that we can paint onto the horse and charge that down the...
2: We have a coat of arms from the region, for the region her family is from. We can use that.
1: Well, I mean, that'd be close enough. Because that would be awesome. I feel like there'd be nothing that really brought two families from two very different parts of the world together, quite like a joust, right?
2: Yes.
1: That would be awesome. But I understand there's, you know, legal requirements and that sort of stuff. It can be...
2: boring red tape.
1: Yeah, yeah.
2: Bureaucracy.
1: Bureaucracy gets in the way of love so many on terrible occasions. There would be, of course, other, you know, sideshow sort of ongoings at these big scale tournaments. You got your vendors selling fine clothing. You got your horses. I'm sure there's people selling weaponry, refreshments, as well as, of course, like your musicians, your thespians. Maybe if you're lucky, if you can afford it, maybe some like acrobats.
2: Dang.
1: Doing backflips and shit during intermissions in the battle.
2: just in time to clean up the bodies.
1: Yeah, exactly, right? Like they need to make some more space. Get these guys into walk a tightrope, maybe do a backflip.
2: Yeah.
1: Get your bard in. Get somebody who can juggle or something. Like, it would have been awesome. And then, like I mentioned, maybe go check out a nice new thoroughbred horse down there. Get yourself a horn of mead or whatever.
2: Start a mini auction on the side.
1: You can understand, like...
2: Yeah.
1: We often think of history being pretty terrible, pretty boring sort of thing. And it was most of the time.
2: Mm.
1: But this sounds fucking gangster.
2: Yes.
1: Right?
2: Absolutely.
1: You can understand why... You imagine that kind of partying would go hard as hell if you were just laboring in the fields the rest of the year.
2: Yeah.
1: So consuming all this entertainment would work up quite the appetite, naturally. So you're going to need some sort of banquet situation to fix that too. Naturally. It seems, however, over time, kings or, you know, the powers that be that your landlords or whoever, they started putting up restrictions for these kind of battles, large-scale battles at least.
2: Mm.
1: Because, like I mentioned, it's hard. In the heat of the moment, you could see that it would get out of hand a little bit. So there was definitely, like, people would die for sure.
2: Yeah.
1: And even if you're not dead, you'd still get injured.
2: Yeah.
1: Whether that be a short-term injury or a long-term injury. If you're a soldier, you kind of need to be fit all the time.
2: Yeah.
1: So that's not really great from a tactical point of view.
2: No.
1: So they started sort of putting restrictions on that kind of thing. And
2: imagine losing your commander over this. The man over his ego is like, I can joust better than you.
1: Yeah, yeah.
2: Yeah, that'd be terrible for the kingdom, for sure.
1: For sure, for sure. And sort of alongside that, because we mentioned these large sort of battles would spread out, because if you've got several hundred dudes, it's sort of hard to contain that, right?
2: Yeah.
1: It spreads out over a large area.
2: Yeah.
1: Hard to put grandstands around that, if you know what I mean.
2: Yeah.
1: It's not exactly great for television.
2: No.
1: What is great for television is sort of a 1v1 sort of situation. People realize that the jousting is probably kind of the best part anyway.
2: Mm.
1: And the same is true for like 1v1 sword fighting. Awesome to watch, you know, maybe 100 dudes go just absolute berserk at each other. But you can't really appreciate the individual skill of anybody if you're watching that many dudes go for it, right?
2: Yeah.
1: If you've got a one-on-one situation, you can appreciate the artistry and the swordsmanship, the footwork, the tactics, all that sort of beautiful stuff that comes out.
2: Yeah.
1: Easier. It's easier to build a stadium around
2: that. Fair enough. Yep.
1: And so that's sort of what developed rather than the all-out brawl spread over the countryside. But again, we've already talked for too long. We got to get to the next tune here, dude.
2: Let's hear it.
1: Okay. This one's L.A. Sagni, Music in the Neighborhood.

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1: Yes, that was L.A. Sagni with Music in the Neighborhood. You're listening to K103. It's Ordinary Observations. We're talking jousting with Jack and Manoush. We were just discussing, mate, how the sport of jousting had evolved as a large-scale battle sort of situation. And then over time, people realized that jousting was the best bit, and it's the best for TV. You can build stadiums around it so that you get, you know, you can see the action from all sides.
2: Yeah.
1: Right? And so that takes us forwards a few centuries worth of jousting to the point where it sort of resembles how we would recognize it from your TVs, from your movies, mate. Becomes a thing of prestige. It's not just about the battle training anymore. It becomes a thing of prestige for your knights, for your nobles, even kings take the opportunity to display their honor, display their bravery, display their valor in battle, mate. The knightly ideal of chivalry, the term that we might be familiar with today, in various different contexts, that ideal sort of evolves around this period of time, sort of your 1300s, your 1400s kind of thing.
2: Uh-huh.
1: Mm-hmm. That's sort of considered the peak of jousting of the sport sometime around the 1400s-ish. So this is when the pageantry of it all becomes really important. You want to deck your horse out in fine robes. You also want to have your family sort of crest on your shield or on your helmet. Also on the robes of your horse, stuff like that. Maybe put some feathers around your lance. Maybe have something coming out the back of your helmet as well. You probably want some, you know, some designer plate armor.
2: Yeah,
1: that kind of thing. You get the idea. Obviously, you want people to know you're rich.
2: Yeah.
1: You want people to know that you come from a rich family background.
2: The ad revenue was too much.
1: Yeah, exactly. Yeah, I don't know if they had like ad revenue. That's a good question. Do they have?
2: I mean, they are basically sponsoring their own family coat of arms.
1: Yeah.
2: I don't know if it was ad revenue as such, but surely they would go long and hard across kingdoms to promoting their own jousting tournament.
1: That's actually a really good point. You don't have like your Squarespaces or your NordVPNs on the, you know, like those YouTube ad core.
2: Surely they had Nebula though.
1: Nebula.
2: What's the one that you're remembering? I only remember NordVPN.
1: NordVPN.
2: Squarespaces.
1: Squarespace.
2: Then this one, Nebula.
1: Yeah. There's always the one about having a psychologist on your phone.
2: Oh.
1: BetterHelp. BetterHelp's always there punishing you with BetterHelp. That kind of thing. Anyway, so you get the idea. It's important to mention that criminals or those of, you know, quote unquote, questionable reputations. Were certainly not allowed to be competing. You'd have your knights sometimes would have to even prove their lineage in order to be, you know, considered worthy of partaking in such a fine event. You have to be tough, you got to be brave, you got to be stoic, but also, mate, you got to have rich parents.
2: Yeah.
1: As sort of, you know.
2: There's a reason why nepotism is a word.
1: Yeah, exactly. That's sort of one of the longest standing societal things that we give value to is like he comes from a wealthy family, right? He's got, you know, he comes from good stock.
2: Yeah.
1: So that's the kind of thing. Because ultimately, mate, what matters most at the end of the day isn't the prize money. It's not some valuable, precious stone that you might be winning. Not even a nice horse, which could be sometimes the prize up for grabs. Ignore all that. Ignore the respect or the honor of your fellow knights. Who gives a shit? The most important thing at the end of the day is the attention, perhaps even the admiration or affections of the fine fair maidens in attendance.
2: Of course. Yeah, of course.
1: Of course. Aristocratic ladies, mate, love knights, okay? This is, bro, trust me. Aristocratic babes love knights in shining armor. Ladies of prestige would not only attend the jousts, but sometimes even sponsor the events themselves.
2: Oh.
1: If a knight perhaps made some particularly, you know, impressive display of chivalry, was perhaps uniquely adept at the art of combat, maybe even just fucking hot. Who knows? a lady might grant him a favor.
2: Oh.
1: Not like that.
2: Ah.
1: The term favor here refers to a token of admiration. Could be a piece of cloth from her scarf. I don't know if she just ripped that on the spot, but not important. A piece of cloth from her scarf. Perhaps a veil, maybe.
2: Ooh.
1: Often this would be tied around a knight's lance.
2: Uh-huh.
1: And so that when then he would ride into battle, into the joust, he is fighting for her honor in some sort of extended way.
2: Oh.
1: You get the idea. I'm not sure if this was like The Bachelor, where a well-to-do lady handing out the number of roses she gets, like sure. like in The Bachelor. I don't know if she came prepared with a number of pieces of scarf.
2: Yeah, first question was that. Yeah. How, imagine she'd turn up with like 5 or 10 different pieces of cloth, yeah. So that she start tying to everyone. And it was like, okay.
1: Well, I mean,
2: may the best man win.
1: Yeah, that makes sense to me.
2: Yeah,
1: it's not like giving a knight a piece of scarf was like betrothing herself to this man.
2: No. Absolutely.
1: It was implying some sort of admiration, some sort of interest.
2: Yeah.
1: So I don't know if she was allowed, back in these days, obviously they had different morals. I don't know if she was allowed to portray interest in more than one knight at a time or how that kind of thing went. But you get the idea. It is nice. It's romanticized. It's a bit of fun for all involved. I don't know if there's any sort of recognition of the phallic imagery behind tying a veil to his lance sort of ideal. You know, humans have always kind of been obsessed with dicks in some sort of weird way.
2: Yeah.
1: We'll hop over that part. That's the fine fair maiden part of things, mate. Again, I think we're going to have to skip to another tune. We are really chowing through time here.
2: Let's go.
1: It's already 8:30. So this next tune is Bear Garden, like the animal bear, sorry, not the beer. So Bear Garden with Heart Eggs.

0: News bulletins every hour, covering the university world here in Gothenburg.
1: Yes, it's Ordinary Observations, K103. With Jack and Manoj, we're talking jousting. We just mentioned the fair fight maintenance, which was sort of a large part of jousting, a really important part. I'm sure we can all agree with that.
2: Yeah.
1: But besides some of these like sort of fanciful events with your kings and your knights and your royals and your aristocrats and all that kind of thing, jousting would also be a bit of a pastime for soldiers from opposing sides of a battle when they had arranged some sort of truce or something.
2: Yeah. You know? I actually read about this. You know, it's called Joust of Peace.
1: Really?
2: Yeah.
1: And it's just like for fun.
2: Yeah. They used to turn the lances the other way around so as to not pierce the other person, either through the armor or the shield or whatever. Basically, you're not meaning to kill the other person.
1: Yeah.
2: But you're just looking to knock them off.
1: Okay. Yeah. Okay, so you're riding with the handle against them instead.
2: Yeah.
1: Yeah, okay, I see what you mean. That makes sense. You don't think, you know, if you imagine being camped up in your castle for weeks on end, trying to sort of defend the city from a kind of siege-like situation... Also, on the reverse of that, if you've been camped out outside a city, just sitting in presumably the mud, I can't imagine the sanitation was super great.
2: No.
1: Knowing that you're going to be sent into the city to fight to the death at some point, do you reckon jousting would be like fun at that time?
2: Surely, it's got to be a morale booster at some point.
1: You don't think like after active battle, you'd feel the need to... quote-unquote, pass the time with just more violence.
2: Hey, like, what else existed? They didn't have TV back then.
1: Yeah, I guess that's a good point. They never, like, fucking card games to play or something.
2: I don't know. Maybe that's another medieval sport we can cover
1: another time. Yeah, I guess you're right. But I don't know. It just seems strange to me. Just waiting outside the gate, sitting in the mud, or inside the gate, getting rocks hurled over the fence or hurled over the whole time, you know. Just waiting to die, and they're like, "Oh, you guys want to come out and joust or something?" Fuck, man, Jesus, dude. But regardless of that situation, whether you're jousting for the affections of a fair maiden or to stave off the quote unquote boredom of a day of peace, and you're gonna need some equipment, boss.
2: Yeah.
1: Mm. Now let's start with your steed.
2: Ooh.
1: Hard to joust without a horse.
2: Absolutely.
1: I'm sure we could all agree. You're gonna want a strong one, capable of getting up to a full canter whilst carrying a knight in full plate armor. Which is not light.
2: Okay.
1: That you imagine plate armor. You've all seen the movies with knights and shining armor.
2: Yeah.
1: Heavy.
2: Yeah.
1: That stuff adds up and the horse is going to notice.
2: Yeah.
1: So you want a strong horse. You also need said horse to be well-disciplined.
2: Mm-hmm.
1: There is no good value in riding a, you know, a fraidy horse that's just going to jump and bolt and knock you off or anything like that.
2: Absolutely. Yeah.
1: You want your horse to be well-disciplined, trustworthy, level-headed if you're going to ride it pretty much head-on.
2: Mm.
1: Into another horse.
2: Yeah.
1: That's going to be important. I don't know if you use the term discipline for horses. I'm sure there's horse people out there that have got some specific horse terminology for a well-behaved horse.
2: Surely.
1: But you get the idea.
2: Yeah.
1: Mm. Next up, you're going to need a lance. These were typically somewhere between 2.4 to 3 meters long, commonly made of ash or cypress, and were actually typically hollowed out, so they would crack or splinter upon impact.
2: Uh-huh.
1: Which I found interesting. I didn't know that beforehand. It seems somewhat counterintuitive.
2: Surely that would make it easier to carry it as well, because you got to carry the lance at one end.
1: Yeah.
2: It holds up like a cantilever beam, and it's like it becomes very heavy if it's not hollowed out.
1: Yeah, so one, it makes it a lot lighter.
2: Yeah.
1: So that's easier to aim it, obviously,
2: yeah,
1: because that becomes very important. But it's actually a safety feature as well. Competing in jousting or competition jousting wasn't actually about killing each other.
2: No.
1: It was about the competition. And so if my lance cracks into your chest plate and splinters,
2: yeah,
1: that means it's not going through your chest plate into your chest.
2: Yes.
1: So it's a sort of a low-tech safety thing.
2: Hey, we've had safety standards for quite a while.
1: Yeah. And now the lance had no sort of singular pointy tip like you might expect a weapon to be. It's not like a spear, but it would have sort of three or four bluntish tips like that. I understand on...
2: Like a trident, but bended.
1: Yeah, like a trident.
2: But the tips were bended inward so that it was not pointy end.
1: Yeah, well, there was sort of like four points, but they were all a little blunter.
2: Okay.
1: But the idea of that is that it spreads the force of impact over a few different points on your chest plate, or shield, or helmet, or wherever I hit you, rather than being a singular point, which is much more likely to go through.
2: Yeah.
1: So again, don't say they didn't think about safety.
2: Yep.
1: You remember the scene in A Knight's Tale where the bad guy like replaces the tip of his lance with like the pointy one?
2: Yeah.
1: Yeah, that's cheating. Can't do that.
2: I can imagine that.
1: So that was not the idea. Okay, so you've got your horse, you've got your lance, but of course so does the other guy. So you're going to want some armor, like we've been mentioning. Now, the plate armor that we think of when we think of like knight in shining armor.
2: Yeah.
1: Imagine that in your head. That sort of get-up didn't really exist until the late 1300s or so.
2: No. Oh.
1: Yeah. Early 1400s, depending on which part of Europe you're in and how much money you had, I suppose. So before that, motherfuckers were just jousting in chainmail.
2: Yeah.
1: Which feels reckless.
2: Yeah.
1: And those, like, bucket-style helmets. And so chainmail was a lot less preventative for the, you know, a pointy thing will go through chainmail a lot easier. But that different times, man. Different times.
2: Yeah.
1: Obviously, yeah. By the time we play another fucking song, because we're running out of time. By the time we get to the next song, it'll be called Biker by Sticky Baby.
2: Okay.
1: And then we're going to come back and talk about some helmets.
2: That's cool.

0: Hi, this is Lionel Richie, and you're listening to my favorite radio station.
1: You tell him, Lionel. It's K103 Audio Observations. We're talking armor for your jousting with Jack and Manoj. Right, by the time jousting armor distinguishes itself as its own sort of specific thing, mate, as opposed to proper battle armor,
2: yeah,
1: the left shoulder and the chest plate area would be sort of heavily reinforced here.
2: Yeah, I can imagine.
1: Because that's where you're going to take the hit
2: of
1: the other mate's lance there. And then your right arm, that's the only one that needs to move. The left hand just sort of sits there doing nothing but holding the reins, so you don't need to lift that much.
2: Mm.
1: It looks pretty stupid, actually. You see these guys like walking around and they've got like one massive shoulder, and then the other arm is not really protected at all because he needs to move it.
2: Yeah.
1: But it's unlikely that he's going to take any hit there. So it kind of feels like cheating.
2: Yeah.
1: In my opinion. Specialized armor sort of cheapens the spectacle, in my humble opinion, but nobody's asking. So what we need to get along to before we run out of time is the frog mouth helmet, because that became the most popular style of helmet for jousting.
2: Yeah.
1: Now, I cannot encourage you, dear listener, enough to go and look this up.
2: Yeah.
1: Because it looks fucking stupid. You see, the frog mouth helmet, it would allow for like a small slit to look through.
2: Yeah.
1: But considering you only, you know, you can't really see shit through it, but considering you only really need to look in one very defined direction,
2: yeah,
1: that's probably okay specifically for jousting.
2: Yeah.
1: So it was a specific helmet specifically for jousting, would have been absolutely useless on the actual battlefield.
2: Mm.
1: Evidently the wearer could see whilst tilting their head forward. And then at the moment of impact, they would tilt their head backward.
2: Yeah.
1: And that would then protect their eyes.
2: But I'm going to disagree with you on that. It looks stupid, though. For me, that looks kind of gangster.
1: Oh, you think?
2: Yeah.
1: For me, it looks like, you know, it's just for the dear listener, it has absolutely started pouring with rain outside. and as our aforementioned K103 fellow members who are grilling the hot dogs are no longer grilling the hot dogs. I'm looking out the window at a grill that is rapidly going out and six very wet-looking hot dogs. you can probably hear the rain hitting the tin roof on the outside, so that's what that is. It probably sounds a lot like what rain would have sounded like if it hit your frog mouth helmet.
2: Yeah.
1: And it's funny that I say that too, because the shape of it looks perfect for watering plants.
2: Actually, no, that you said.
1: Filling a glass of water up, right? It's got this sort of vase-like mouth to
2: beak.
1: Beak to it, yeah. You know the Demogorgons in Stranger Things?
2: Yeah.
1: When they're running around with their flat mouth things closed?
2: Yeah.
1: This is what that looks like to me.
2: Yeah.
1: It's got that pointiness at the front. Quite uncomfortable to look at. But again, if that's what was most effective, if that's what the safest thing was, so be it.
2: Yeah, so are we to complain?
1: Absolutely. I'd rather look dumb and have no lance in my face than look cool as hell but be face lanced. Once you get all that armor on and you're carrying your lance, like we mentioned, you are going to need a capable horse. Add in the fact that you probably want to deck that horse itself out in some sick-ass armor of its own.
2: Yeah.
1: And pretty robes with your family shield or whatever. You can see it's all going to be very heavy. To be fair, the horses look fucking gangster as well.
2: Yo.
1: Yeah. They knew what they were doing.
2: Those beefy horses with armor.
1: Oh, yeah.
2: Yo.
1: Oh, yeah. Yeah, and they weren't cheap.
2: No.
1: They were not cheap. So once you've got all that kit together, you know, you're ready to compete, that sort of thing, it becomes expensive. And that becomes a perfect sort of cost of entry barrier, a very natural filter to keep the great masses from participating.
2: Uh-huh.
1: It was only the knights or the nobles
2: and
1: the kings, perhaps, that could afford the good stuff. And so the cool thing about that is, like, 600 years later and horse sports are still like this.
2: Yeah. it's still like, for the rich masses.
1: You know, like, a medieval knight could take his daughter to, like, Pony Club in 2026 and probably feel pretty at home. It's like, oh, yeah, there's noble women all around.
2: Yeah.
1: I don't remember the last time that I, you know, mounted a horse, but it's sort of out of my tax bracket at the moment. Once you've got all that kit together, you're going to head on down to the lists, mate. And that's where you're going to compete. That's what the arena was called, the lists, because each lane going against each other was called the list. And the wooden fence in the middle, that was called the tilt, which gives rise to the other name that jousting was sometimes known as tilting.
2: Okay.
1: I keep reading that everywhere. I've never heard anybody ever call it that.
2: Tilting. No?
1: No. But every, you know, Wikipedia-esque source that I came across kept telling me this, so.
2: Okay.
1: All right, if that's the case, if anybody out there is calling jousting tilting, give us a call, let us know.
2: Yes, please. reach out to us.
1: Yeah, reach out. I'd be interested to hear from you. The tilt was a relatively late invention. arising sometime in the 1500s, in fact. Now, we'd mentioned just before, sort of what feels like a moment ago, but is now over half an hour, jousting arose sometime in the thousands, the 11th century. As I said, the wooden fence, arose in like the 1500s in Italy. So like 400 to 500 years later, designed to stop horses from running into each other.
2: Basically.
1: Which is really, you know, seems...
2: common sense.
1: It seems pretty common sense. Seems like a good idea.
2: Yeah.
1: But it seems like it wouldn't take you 500 years to think that. Yeah. But I guess the idea was that they're sort of, they're trying to hit each other with a few things, so...
2: The horse also comes in handy.
1: The horse does come in handy. Anyway, it seems like the rope that they just had there prior, you know, the little dangly little rope there, wasn't always super effective at keeping a charging war horse on the straight and narrow. So, next up, we've got the topic of scoring points.
2: Okay.
1: But we're, like we've talked about a number of times here, running out of time for this live show.
2: Oh.
1: So what we're going to do here, boss, is we're going to play the next song, and then at some later date, like maybe next week before you take off for India... We're going to record the rest of this.
2: That's cool.
1: If you happen to be listening at some point in the future on the Spotify, you're not even going to notice the difference. It's not going to make any changes for you.
2: It's going to be seamless.
1: It's going to be seamless. It's going to be frictionless.
2: Lovely.
1: But if you happen to be listening to the live show right now, I sincerely apologize that we don't have time to finish off all the stuff we've got to talk about, because the next part is about scoring points, and then we've got stuff about having points deducted, and then I've got a big, long thing about Henry VIII and a terrible jousting incident that he was involved with once upon a time. So, yeah, if you're listening live, you're going to have to wait for the Spotify episode to hear the rest of that, or at least the podcast version. You can listen to anywhere you get your podcasts, actually.
2: Yes.
1: Apple Podcasts. You get the idea.
2: Yeah.
1: Mate, this next tune is Frog, Beg, Borrow, Steal.

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1: You will indeed. It's K103, Ordinary Observations, live day, all day. You've been listening to Jackie Manoj ramble on about jousting. And we've been joined by Siri here in the studio, who will be taking you through the next hour of live radio. Welcome, Siri.
2: Thank you so much. Lovely to be here.
1: Mm-hmm. What are you going to be talking about?
2: So me and my friend Melissa will be doing our very first live episode of our podcast, Hey Hey, about cultural news from the Nordic countries. So she's our Finnish representant. I'm the Swedish one. And we're going to be talking a bit about World Cups, plural, and national days and other stuff. And Gothenburg as well.
1: Okay. You mentioned plural World Cups. I'm aware of the football one that's ongoing. What else we got?
2: Ice hockey.
3: Come on. You were in Sweden. I think that'll be the first World Cup.
1: I'm making radio for an international audience, buddy.
3: Ah, fair enough.
1: Yeah, they'll teach you that one when you get to radio school.
2: Apparently, the World Cup in ice hockey is every year.
1: Oh, okay.
2: Uh-huh. Which kind of makes sense because I guess there's quite a few fewer countries participating compared to the football.
1: They do that every year.
2: Huh. Yeah, nice. Apparently.
1: For both men's and women's every year, or do they alternate, or...?
2: I didn't check that far, but when they say just World Cup, they usually mean the men's, so I would guess it's both men and women every year.
1: Every year, cool. That would be fun, actually. Yeah. I mean, there's a lot of being a professional sports person seems to be waiting 3 years for the World Cup.
3: Yeah.
1: And there's plenty of people that seem to do really well for like 1 or 2 years and then just miss time their careers, right?
3: or unfortunately get injured at the very last minute.
1: Yeah.
3: Come on.
2: And it also matters a lot to like the national spirit, you know. Us Swedes, we have a very special relationship to soccer, football.
1: Yeah.
2: It means a lot to us. Ice hockey, not quite as much. It doesn't get the same type of attention as it gets in Finland, because it's a big thing. It's a big thing. Oh, yeah. It's kind of their thing. And our podcast is going to be in Swedish, or in Scandinavian. I would like to say in Scandinavian.
1: Okay.
2: Linguistical identities, maybe I should say.
3: But you mentioned this was your first live show.
2: Yeah, so we have a podcast that we've been doing for about a year, but this is the first time we do it live.
3: Oh, shit. Congratulations.
1: Awesome. Well, I really hope it goes well for you. I'm sure it will. We can wrap it up now.
3: Yes, sir.
1: We've run the clock to a perfect amount, and then the last song will carry you through to the news. So thank you so much for listening to Ordinary Observations with Jack, and thank you so much for joining us today again, Manoj.
3: Thank you for having me.
1: Hope everyone's having a lovely day out there. Enjoy Nationaldagen tomorrow.
3: Yes, sir.
1: And Siri, good luck with your show after this.
2: See you soon.
1: This last tune is All Night by Douglas Diamond and Yikes.

We survived. Some of us wasted time we're never gonna get back. Some of us lost our minds. Some of us settled down with a wife and kids, we're doing alright. Some of us still chasing a high, losing our day to the night. Some of us hate what's in the middle.

changed. Some of us redesigned, some of us figured it out, some of us still have more to find, some of us still don't speak to some of us, you gotta be cruel to be kind. Some of us grew up too quickly, trauma that we still hold inside. Some of us didn't make it, we all still think about you sometimes. When our kids no more, is this still about what it was back then? Drinking on a weekend, told my girl at home by 10. When our kids no more, is this still about what it was back then? You don't like them, I don't like them, got your back to the end. When our kids no more, is this still about what it was back then? You're my brother, love you like family, I don't need no new friends. When our kids no more, is this still about what it was back then? We wanted to grow up so quickly, turn back time, would we want that again? How have you been? How's things? How's the family, partner and kids? What's the gossip? What have I missed? How's life been in general since last time I saw you? Always been there, wrong or right, I support you. Don't worry about missing my calls or replying to messages a couple days later, cause sometimes I can't talk to still someone I make time to talk to. We can chill and be bored or go get a drink. Who's right next to me or you? Come replace my lifelong mate. See you soon, but text me when you get home safe. Safe. Kids no more, is this still about what it was back then? Drinking on a weekend.

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1: Gothenburg is ranked the second highest sustainable destination in 2026. The Global Destination Sustainability Index compares and ranks cities on how well they manage environmental and social sustainability in tourism. Helsinki is ranked the first place with 92 points and only slightly better than Gothenburg with 91 points. Gothenburg was placed first 7 times in the past. This year's top 5 cities are Helsinki, Gothenburg, Copenhagen, Aarhus and Aalborg.
2: New year, new CSN. It's official, dear students, CSN confirms it. Grant increased by 28 and loan by 64 crowns. Supplementary loan given to students who had a certain home income before their studies will be 4,720 crowns. Also, students with kids will receive an increase of 784 for one child and 1,284 for two, and 260 crowns extra per child. All these changes will take place from the 1st January 2027. Many numbers? No worries. From 2027, a student with full study allowance can have an income of around 19,200 crowns per month without having their study allowance affected.
1: 8 out of 10 Swedes are aimlessly scrolling on their phones and feel bad about it. This has been published by the Swedish Internet Foundation that did an annual report about how the usage of the internet and digitalization is affecting Swedish society. Also, women between 20 to 34 years are the most affected from digital stress. They say that they feel bad for comparing themselves with people on social media, but they are also more interested in changing their behavior than anyone else. The participants see scrolling as a waste of time that can lead to brain rot, mental health issues, procrastination, and even to a distorted view of oneself.
3: In other tech-related news, the Swedish government unveiled its first national strategy for quantum technology. Chalmers is leading an initiative alongside 6 Swedish universities that have joined forces to establish the Swedish Center for Quantum Technology, which aims to be the center of research in the field. The institute aims to bridge the gap between academia and business applications and strengthen Sweden's position to be a European leader in the field. This collaboration could lead to many exciting new applications and use cases for quantum technology.
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And this is Glistener on K103. Hello. 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I'm your host, Oscar, and this is the first edition of the Glistener Radio Show. This is going to be a show about Gothenburg's kind of thriving DIY music scene, small-scale events and artists, particularly led by young people in the city. We want to provide a bit more context to the artists, the venues, the promoters, everyone who makes the scene what it is and keeps it alive and gives young people in this city an outlet for creativity. Glistener is a youth community organisation built around Gothenburg's music scene. We have weekly socials where people can meet each other. We go to lots of gigs around the city, and we also organise our own events too, the first of which is coming up this Saturday, very excitingly, and there'll be more information about that later in the show. So every social, we ask everyone what their favourite song that day is, and the track you just heard is from last week's social. And I'll play one more song from that social now. This is a song titled Life is Trippy by Naira.

0: The track on its way out now is Life is Trippy by Naira. That was added to our community playlist last Thursday. 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Bit of a hard URL to spell. Okay, so let's start looking at some events. Let's see. Okay, so there's a really exciting one on the 9th and 10th of October called Another Festival. This actually has a lot of really exciting bands from around the world, quite a few from the UK actually. This is quite a unique opportunity to see a lot of these guys, many of which don't play in Sweden that much. Particularly for me, I'll definitely be there. Shame are one of the headliners. They were one of my favourite bands as a teenager. And they're a London-based post-punk band, one of the seminal bands in the post-Brexit post-punk movement, along with Black Midi and Squid. And yeah, they've released a lot of amazing music. I'm going to play my favourite Shame song now, which is a bit of a deep cut.
1: How you doing, boys? But maybe we can just... 1, 2, 3.

0: The first one there was Baldur's Gate by Shame, and then you were listening to Boyfriend by Brick Nasty. Both Shame and Brick Nasty are appearing at another festival on the 9th and 10th of October. There's lots of really exciting bands, so definitely check it out.
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0: This is Glistener on K103, Gothenburg Student Radio. We're taking you through some events coming up soon in Gothenburg at the moment. The next one is one that we're actually running ourselves, which is crazy. It's our first big event, creatively titled Gig One. And we've got three amazing, young, exciting new bands who are going to be playing on a boat in Drammeneskaj. It's this Saturday on October the 3rd. Yeah, and it's super cheap and you should be there. One of the bands who are going to play is led by Eadvin Matsson, my good friend. And I'm delighted to say that I'm joined by Eadvin now. Hello.
2: Hello.
0: No way. That's
2: no
0: amazing.
2: Way.
0: How are you?
2: I'm good.
0: Yeah.
2: I'm good. It's strange doing radio, but I'm happy.
0: I feel the same.
2: Yes.
0: So you make music?
2: Yes.
0: What kind of music do you make?
2: It's a little bit acoustic, a little bit experimental. It's fun, it's intuitive, and I really enjoy lyrics a lot.
0: Yeah.
2: And I enjoy experimenting, letting the people I play with do what they want and getting to know them in that way.
0: Yeah, I've seen you play before and it's just like so beautiful, people coming together. You always get the most amazing, like, talented people to play with you.
2: Thank you. Yes.
0: How much do you feel like Eadvin Matsson is a project? Do you see it more as kind of a collaboration with multiple people, or is it like a manifestation of your internal?
2: Yeah. It's both, 100%. I think, you know, when you have a conversation like we do now, it's you never really know what you're going to say in a way. You always have that feeling, or you can find that feeling of like, what is going on?
0: Yeah.
2: Whoopa. you're just falling into the next sentence. And when I write, I try to do it like that. I try to do it in a way so I always surprise myself.
0: Yeah.
2: With new stuff. So in that way, it's a really personal Eadvin Matsson internal thing. But when I take the music to the band and to the people I play with, I try to also create the same space where you really don't know what's happening, where you have to like trust yourself. So in that way, it becomes not mine at all. It's really fun. It's really, really, really fun because you get to know a lot of stuff about yourself and your relationship to others just by not knowing what to do.
0: Yeah.
2: And being in a room and trying to create something. Yeah.
0: Yeah. Do you write songs with the live show in mind, or do you write songs and then kind of when you go to the band, you take the songs with you and see how you can transform them into something bigger than or different to what they originally were?
2: I mean, I used to listen a lot to David Bowie, and then I had a lot of things in mind when I wrote, but I realized I can't do that.
0: No.
2: It doesn't really sound good when you try too hard.
0: Yeah.
2: So nowadays it's just I really just write and I try to keep myself as non-knowing as I can.
0: Yeah.
2: And then when it comes to the live shows, I try to do like the really same thing, like in the bottom, not knowing at all what's going on.
0: Yeah.
2: And I try to put myself in that space. I have this urge to like do the contrary of what my anxiety tells me to do.
0: Yeah.
2: In a way.
0: That's great.
2: It's really fun. So like the last time, I think it was the last time I played live, it was at Potatisen.
0: Oh yeah,
2: the potato. After Liberalerna had their valmöte.
0: Wow, yes, amazing!
2: It was amazing. I had Simona Moansson as my förband.
0: That's
2: that's my opening act.
0: That's
2: it
0: crazy.
2: Was amazing, yeah. No, but then my friend came over from Malmö and she plays the drums, and we just talked like half an hour before, And she joined on stage, not having heard the songs at all, and she did it because I told her to.
0: Great.
2: In a way. So I want to put myself in the same space, even live.
0: Yeah, I think that's
2: the fun
0: that's,
2: part.
0: That's so fun.
2: Yeah.
0: And it really comes across when, you know, when I saw you play, like, just the, you know, experimentation and creativity and just, like, everyone's having a good time.
2: Yeah.
0: Like, just doing it.
2: That's really the main part of this.
0: Yeah.
2: I'm gonna do the same on Glissna.
0: Yeah.
2: We're gonna meet tomorrow and play, and it's people I have never played with.
0: That's amazing.
2: Yeah. And they're gonna hear the songs twice maybe.
0: Yeah.
2: And then
0: go for it.
2: It's gonna be really fun.
0: It'll be a one-off experience, never to be heard again.
2: Exactly.
0: So you should be there.
2: Yes.
0: Yeah. When did you start making music?
2: I think I started with poetry, I think. Started writing notes on my phone. I started quite early, say 14, 15. I realized I wanted to be a DJ.
0: Oh, yeah?
2: Yeah, so I wanted to make house music. and I downloaded FL Studio.
0: Yeah.
2: And did all that. It didn't go super well. I made some fun stuff, but... And then I discovered Håkan Hellström.
0: Oh, yeah.
2: Actually.
0: Of course.
2: Yeah, of course. I bought his songbook with all his songs and just sat with that a lot and learned more guitar, more chord progressions. And then when that book was like finished, when it didn't give me anything else, I think I started to... Because I tried to do the same with Veronica Maggio. I bought her book and I wanted to like play all that.
0: Yeah.
2: But I started to experimenting writing my own songs.
0: Well, you've got an album out.
2: Yes, I do.
0: Is there a particular song that you think people would want to hear?
2: That's 10 minutes. But I did one album 3 years ago called Lite Höger, Lite Bakåt, Lite Vänster, Framåt Stupa. And I have two favorite songs, and one of them is Det Bästa.
0: Okay.
2: Yeah?
0: Great. Well, we can play that now.
2: Are you playing
0: through the power of technology. Let's see
2: power
0: if this
2: of
0: works.
2: Technology, amazing.

0: That was De Vesta by Edvin Mattsson. And I'm joined in the studio by Edvin now. We're just talking about his musical journey and, you know, everything around the music that he makes. Edvin, hello again. Tell me about that album. Tell me about how did you record it? What's the background? Like, why, what drove you to decide to make an album in the first place? It's quite a big thing to do, like.
1: I think I decided, like, when I went to the gymnasiet that I was gonna do an album for my gymnasiearbete, the last work. I failed completely at that, and then I just had the idea of doing that because it would be fun just to make it, and I thought I was capable, and it's yeah I wasn't first, but then I think I was.
0: You persisted.
1: I did. I did. I recorded most of it the year after I graduated. I went to Bollnäs Folkhögskola, and I went to the singer-songwriter line course. No. And then I met a lot of fun friends and fun musicians, and I got a lot of time to just be with the process of creating. And I recorded most of it actually in my room, mostly by myself. A lot of the sounds actually just came from experimenting and small projects I did. You have a lot of experimental stuff on this album that's just ordbajsa. It's like word pooping, but it's Edvin Mattsson freshly moved out of his child home and having synths and fun stuff and a lot of time. It's a fun album.
0: Would you be able to tell me about like what the lyrics mean and what they mean to you?
1: It's I think back then it was more concrete. I had feelings, and I tried to put words to the feelings. I think this the best just about, like when you meet someone, you always, or always I did back then with everybody, but with one particular person, and sometimes you imagine the best of it, and you hope for it. And you see it around yourself. You see it maybe happening, and then realizing that maybe the other person might not see it. So it's a breakup song. But yeah, it's not a breakup album. It's just like a lot of processing, being and experiencing stuff. And the title. Lite höger, lite bakåt, lite vänster, fram och stupa. It's this motion of feeling a lot. You see stuff going to the left, to the back, to the right, and then you fall forward. It was like, I think that is how it felt to make this album, and like being this time just like, what is going on? Where am I?
0: Common feeling. Okay, well,
1: It's fun.
0: thank you so much for coming in.
1: Yeah.
0: It's always a pleasure to talk to you. You have such an amazing mind and create such amazing art.
1: Thank you, my friend.
0: If that sounds interesting to you, the listener, you can come and see Edvin this Saturday on a boat on the 3rd of October at MS Jättepetter for our first gig, Glistener's first gig, playing with two other similarly amazing bands. I would I'm well I was gonna say, like, every time we have a guest, I ask them one question. Seeing as you're our first guest, I've decided I'm going to ask you one final question.
1: Nice.
0: And that question is, what's your favorite song today?
1: I love this question. It is Marken rodnar med diket. That is,
0: Marken. All right,
1: it's a wonderful song.
0: I'm gonna try and find that. Yes, I've got it.
1: Nice.
0: Why is it your favorite song today?
1: It's groovy, beautifully oharmonisk, dissonant. And the lyrics are really good. It's balanced. It's beautiful.
0: Great. Okay, well, with that,
1: Thank you.
0: thank you so much, Edwin, for
1: Thank
0: coming in
1: you.
0: today.
1: Thank you for having me.
0: Always welcome back,
1: Nice.
0: and I'll see you on Saturday.

So alongside Eadwyn on Saturday, there's going to be two really exciting other bands playing as well. One of which is Elsa McLeod. Elsa McLeod is a new artist based in Malmö, and they've been described as kind of David Bowie meeting Phoebe Bridges. It's really beautiful music, and it's really emotional, and it just sounds lovely. I love it. It's really nice. Elsa just released their first single called Ghost Farm, and I can play it for you now.

0: That was Elsa McLeod with their first single, which is out now on all streaming platforms. You can hear Elsa McLeod playing at our first ever event, which is this Saturday. Yeah, you've heard it before. This is Glistener on K103, Gothenburg Student Radio. If you didn't hear before, Glistener is a community for all young people in Gothenburg who are involved with or just interested in the music scene.
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0: The third and final band playing at our event this Saturday is called Drottning Silvia. You might know them already. They're quite popular in Gothenburg, having grown up here, but they've now moved to Malmö, where they continue to be popular. Drottning Silvia have released some really great kind of indie punk stuff. I really like it, and they're really good live. I'm going to play a song called Viela, which is one of my favourite songs of theirs. And here it is.

That was Drottning Silvia with Viola. It's looking to be a really exciting night, and you can get tickets on our website, glissna.neocities.org, or just go to our Instagram at glissna, GLYSSNA, and there's a link in the bio. Okay, so finally, our final event for today is this Friday on the 2nd of October. And it's a band called Zebra with a 7 instead of the Z. This is a gig at Oceanen. They're a Swedish duo who started making music a few years ago and have released some really exciting stuff and worked with some really interesting producers. They've got a song I really like called I Have to Buy Stuff from their album How to Land a Plane, which has just come out. And here it is.

That was Zebra with a 7 instead of the Z, and the song was called I Have to Buy Stuff. They're playing at Oceanen this Friday, October the 2nd. That's about it for today. Lots of really cool stuff coming up, particularly our event, obviously. You should definitely come. It would be really nice, and it'll be really chill, and lots of great music. I want to say thank you to my guest, Edvin Mattsson. You can find more Glissna-related stuff on our website, glissna.neocities.org, and you should come to our socials if you want to hang out and explore Gothenburg's music scene with fellow interested people. I'm going to play us out with a song that was added to one of our community playlists a few weeks ago. I feel like there's been a lot of David Bowie mentioned today, so it's a song by David Bowie, and it's called Oh You Pretty Things. Thank you for listening.

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2: Cleaning methods applied to single-use medical devices could positively change outcomes in how we survive a crisis or war. A study done by researchers at the University of Gothenburg found that using ordinary dishwashing liquid, 70% alcohol, and parasitic acid greatly reduced bacteria levels without reducing effectiveness of the devices. The cleaning methods used involved separately brushing, soaking, and air drying the devices in conditions mimicking working in a resource-limited setting. Before cleaning, respiratory infectious agents were found on 14 of 30 samples. Afterwards, all samples tested negative. Follow-up studies are needed to verify if devices are safe to reuse on patients.
3: New year, new CSN. It's official, dear students. CSN confirms it. Grant increased by 28 and loan by 64 crowns. Supplementary loan given to students who had a certain home income before their studies will be 4,720 crowns. Also, students with kids will receive an increase of 784 for one child and 1,284 for two, and 260 crowns extra per child. All these changes will take place from the 1st January 2027. Many numbers? No worries. From 2027, a student with full study allowance can have an income of around 19,200 crowns per month without having their study allowance affected.
4: In other tech-related news, the Swedish government unveiled its first national strategy for quantum technology. Chalmers is leading an initiative alongside six Swedish universities that have joined forces to establish the Swedish Center for Quantum Technology, which aims to be the center of research in the field. The institute aims to bridge the gap between academia and business applications and strengthen Sweden's position to be a European leader in the field. This collaboration could lead to many exciting new applications and use cases for quantum technology, such as creating ultra-secure communication channels, improve diagnostic capabilities in medical equipment, and solve many incomputable problems in computer science, finance, and logistics.
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Few weights with her tit ties, my ting rise when I feel a little touch. I'm a star boy, but I still get shy. But my looks and my hair come in clutch. Got girls in my line that are German and Dutch, and my French girl sweet, she don't cause no fuss. Look, Gakalika, put your hands in the air. Drop one showdown, boogie with flair. Too fast, soon take over the scene, we don't spare nobody, cause we don't play fair. 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
1: I need to travel with that. 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

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This is a 16 count two wall dance. Give me a heel, give me a toe, slap your boots and around we go. 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